is it cannot rely on exports to grow further. We have estimated, you've said that 5% of GDP is needed over 3 years to fix the problem in the housing sector. If you take these three factors put together, Asia overall is quite resilient. China is quite resilient.

0: of the AI world. That's the kind of thing in terms of education systems, in terms of the learning processes, learning modalities. All that will have to adapt so that AI can generate the jobs. I mean, the jobs which are needed in the AI age, people have the skills for that. From 0.2 to 0.8 percentage points higher because of productivity gains in any country. Asia is pretty resilient, but within Asia, there's a lot of heterogeneity.
1: An original and global environment is another issue. With supply chain reconfiguration and trade fragmentation, that just like you said, and how will Asian cooperation further develop?
0: So listen, trade fragmentation has been happening for some time now. It's not something which started this year or last year. It's been happening for the last 6-7 years. You've seen trade fragmenting. You see, if you look at the number of trade disruptive measures between 2019 and now, it's almost gone up by 3 times, right? So there are a lot of trade fragmenting measures in place. But the fact of the matter is, despite these measures, trade has been quite resilient, right? If you look at what's happening, China's exports to the U.S. have come down, but China's exports to rest of Asia, to the ASEAN, to Japan, are very vulnerable. But who are most vulnerable? The countries which are most vulnerable are those who rely a lot on energy and gas, who import a lot of oil and gas, and who don't have the physical or financial buffers to cope with the shock. So the low-income countries, countries in the Pacific Islands, they are the ones most vulnerable to this energy shock. But countries like Japan and China, to some extent Korea, they all have reserves which has helped them cope with the shock quite well.
1: And the last question, but not least, I remember that a previous research of IMF mentioned a word named uneven momentum, which means that they're driven by two forces. One is the crisis of the Middle East, mm-hmm. and one is the AI-related industry, what we will talk about. So facing these two sectors, facing this scenario, where do China and Asia stand?
0: So if you look at Asia and China as a whole, there are three factors at play. One is the energy shock, right? The energy price, the war in the Middle East, which led to higher oil prices. The second was the trade shock. You know, when the U.S. imposed tariffs in April of 2025, that was the trade shock. And the third shock, of course, is AI. Two are, in some sense, headwinds. Two are tailwinds. What's happened is countries, trade has been resilient. Countries have learned to adapt to this world where there are trade tensions. So the trade impact has been much less than we thought. Energy shock is negative because it affects a region like Asia, which relies a lot on energy, oil and gas. It relies a lot on imports. But you also have the AI, which is a huge positive shock. It's a source of demand, which has served some countries very well. Countries like Korea, country like Malaysia, Singapore, and even China too, Japan, they all have benefited from the AI shock. So if you take these three factors put together, Asia as overall is quite resilient. Mm-hmm. China is quite resilient. However, within that overall resilience, there's a lot of heterogeneity. Some countries are not doing as well. Those countries which rely a lot on energy and gas, who have not been able to diversify trade, and who don't have policy buffers, they are the ones which are not doing very well. So overall story, Asia is pretty resilient, but within Asia,

global capital, talents, and innovation to thrive. As China continues to play a vital role in shaping the global economy, we believe there is significant potential to deepen collaboration between China and the United States.

People say, the financial people say that it is very, very dangerous. So it's limited access to a number of very large financial institutions, which means that AI may be dangerous in the time as it's advancing.

0: we are looking towards east, we are looking towards China as a natural part of the picture, the map we are evolving.
1: This is the main reason, and for us this is a big achievement and big challenge.
2: Hopefully in the near future, anything listed on or traded on our stock exchange will become visible even for Shanghai investors. I hope so.

0: people can easily trade on the other exchanges as well. And for us, it was kind of very relevant with our strategy, because if we want to bring more money from the foreign investors into our country, this is one of the major milestones that we achieved through Tabadul. By connecting Tabadul, we automatically opened our market to Abu Dhabi Securities Exchange members. Now the ADX members can see our market and trade on our market, and the vice versa. We gave access for our members to trade on the ADX. Usually people might think it's not a good idea to facilitate or enable your brokers to trade somewhere else, but because Armenia is quite a small country, it's not a big country and the economy is not that big, we have positioned ourselves as the connecting bridge between the different economies. If you know, we are part of Eurasian Economic Union, and one of the ideas was to enable our brokers to trade there, because most of our brokers, they have many non-resident clients. Hence, by building this infrastructure connections with other regional capital markets, we can enable our industry players to expand their product offering. And hence, it will become a good jurisdiction and center for trading, at least for regional capital markets.
1: So is there any other further measurements you would like to take in the future to expand your business, to expand connectivity between other regions and exchanges?
0: Well, as you mentioned, we just opened a mutual account with Kazakhstan Stock Exchange, and so our stock exchanges will be visible to each other via Tabadul, which means our members can see KASIE, Kazakhstan Stock Exchange, and the members of Kazakhstan Stock Exchange can see AMX market. And we also opened an account for Uzbekistan Central Securities Depository, which will enable the Uzbek investors to, when trading overseas, when trading international securities, to clear and settle and safekeep their assets in our custody, because we have already two major links with international ICSDs, with Clearstream and Euroclear, and we are expanding our links further. And this is a very good and bright example how Armenia can position itself as a regional hub for trading, clearing, settlement, and safekeeping of the assets.
1: Let's talk about your trip in China. So you are in Shanghai now. Do you have any connectivity plan in mind with China?
0: Well, it's the right question. We have a plan, that's why we are here. Obviously, it's the third largest stock exchange in the world. And Chinese investors, Chinese institutional investors are one of the most welcomed investors globally nowadays. This is an exploration trip for us. This is the first trip. But we decided to come to explore, to build up connections and network to see how it works. And we'll have a visit to the Shanghai Stock Exchange as well.
2: 公司请勿信谣，亏惨了，这内幕是假的，完了完了，差点就踩进去了，原来内幕消息是陷阱啊。
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4: 节约用水，从我做起，关好水龙头，合理使用水资源，珍惜每一滴水，让地球更美好。

Travelex was actually started by our founder, Sir Lloyd Dorfman, in London in 1976. The business has now grown to become one of the largest specialist foreign exchange businesses in the world. In 2008, we were granted the first foreign exchange license. That allowed us to service both Chinese and foreign residents. And then in 2015, we were granted a license from our regulator to import and export foreign currency banknotes and also to do wholesale business here in China. We really saw advantages coming from this province in China, enable maybe outbound travellers in smaller remote parts of China to get the same level of services that you can get in the major cities such as Shanghai.

0: 时代之风，正取鲲鹏。我们不断作答，更持续发问。
1: Can computing power become as ubiquitous as electricity? Can we secure the front line amid the flood of data? Can robots evolve autonomously in complex reality? Can AI unlock the mysteries of life? What is AI native enterprise? New tools or new DNA?How to pursue win-win global AI development? How will AI achieve new breakthroughs next? How does openness breed true symbiosis?
0: 2026世界人工智能大会。
2: 其实我也蛮赞同黄总的这个看法，跟这个企业的一个商业的策略

In 2016, Yicai Global, the Chinese language new media brand of Yicai Media Group, stepped onto the world stage. Using English as a bridge, it has built a China-focused financial news network for global audiences, delivering non-stop, real-time Chinese financial news to the world. Its mission is to be the primary gateway for international audiences to understand China's economy. Yicai Global reporters cross time zones and continents, gaining deep insights into global economic trends, engaging in high-level dialogues with world leaders. They monitor the pulse of technological advancements and witness every shift and change in the global economy. Yicai Global has earned the close attention of government leaders, major financial institutions, top economic thinkers, international organizations, business associations, and multinational corporations around the world. It is one of the most frequently cited sources of Chinese financial news by leading global media outlets such as Bloomberg, Dow Jones, and the Nikkei. This is Yicai Global, delivering real insights into China's economy and business landscape to the world. This is Yicai, connecting

0: 现在我们的整个供应链下的一些机器人的载体，然后让把这个把场景端和供应链侧的这个整机端整
1: market which three dimensions would you advise them to analyze first?
2: Right. So again, this is like a concept we created to help communicate and articulate how you need to change your model when you go to a new market, right? Mm-hmm. So the localization premium analysis is technically six categories. Mm-hmm. On the top, you have sales, marketing, and product. And in the bottom, you have admin, which can be taxation, compliance, transfer pricing, etc. Organizational premium is org structure, the team you're building, etc. And then there's infrastructure premium, which is for physical products, supply chain, digital product, tech stack, mm-hmm. payment infrastructure. Mm-hmm. So these are the six categories. But oftentimes in the very beginning, we just focus on the go-to-market aspect, which is sales, product, and marketing. Mm-hmm. Because you got to understand, okay, on the marketing side, how should you adjust your value proposition? How should you adjust your channels on targeting customers?
1: Yeah.
2: What segments should you focus? The Chinese economy is very, very strong to promote internationally because you have very unique capabilities in China for global markets.
1: And for the Chinese companies, what hidden risks are mostly easily overlooked when going global?
2: Yeah, so it goes back to my comment a little bit earlier, the organizational architecture, right? Mm-hmm. So decision-making, hierarchical structures can limit the ability to expand internationally. Mm-hmm. Because again, the ability to respond very quickly is important when you go international. Mm-hmm. To be competitive, you got to be first at responding to customer needs. And if you always have to go back and get permission, then it becomes really, really hard, right? Yeah. So feedback loop is critical, very efficiently from headquarters to local markets, but then granting the autonomy and trust for that local.
3: 镜头所向，百态如画，用光影传递温度，以创作彰显慈善力量，相信。让影像发声，共鸣让善意抵达。方寸之间，见天地；一针一幕，纳人间。第十二届上海公益微电影节，帮助他人，阳光自己，期待您的参与。